0: Sounds wild.
1: Hi, I'm Riley Woodford for the Alaska Department of Fish and Game.
2: Perched above a shallow tidal slough, a blackbird with striking red shoulder patches announces his claim to a territory, a cluster of shoreside reeds. It's a red-winged blackbird, one of the most widespread birds in North America, and probably the most abundant bird on the continent. Red-winged blackbirds range from Alaska to Mexico and are found year-round in all of the lower 48 states. Red-winged blackbirds in Alaska are usually migratory, nesting in Alaska and wintering in the southern United States and in Central America. They nest in wetlands and in both freshwater and saltwater marshes. Breeding surveys in some refuges show red-winged blackbirds' numbers to be triple and quadruple the number of other common breeding songbirds. Red-winged blackbirds are doubly well-named. The common name is descriptive, and the genus name, Agelaus, means belonging to a flock. While pairs are territorial during breeding season, for most of the year, they form enormous flocks that can number in hundreds of thousands of birds, and night roosts can number in the millions. One winter roost in Dismal Swamp, Virginia, was estimated at 15 million birds. An estimate in the winter of 1984 put the North American population of red-winged blackbirds at 190 million birds, making red-winged blackbirds the most abundant bird in North America. For Sounds Wild, I'm Riley Woodford. Sounds Wild is brought to you by the Alaska Department of Fish and Game.

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All right, you ready for the real thing? You ready to come get it? 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You ready to be the king?

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4: Imagine giving me the evil eye.

Exploring Science and the Sea. Bodega Bay is best known for its birds. Not real birds, but the scary ones from a movie. Alfred Hitchcock's The Birds. The film was set and shot in the village of Bodega Bay, California, up the coast from San Francisco. The town is on the edge of Bodega Harbor, which opens into the bay itself, a body of water that stretches several miles along the coastline. It begins at Bodega Head, a spit of land that's bisected by the San Andreas Fault. It's along a region where cold, nutrient-rich waters from deep offshore are pulled to the surface. The nutrients feed microscopic organisms that form the base of a highly productive food chain. The waters of Bodega Bay are part of the Greater Farallones National Marine Sanctuary. It protects marine life from fishing and other human activities. And the shore is protected by a network of state marine reserves. One of those surrounds a laboratory operated by the University of California. In recent years, its researchers have studied how sharks use magnetic fields to detect prey, the effects of an invasive crab species on shorebirds, and many other topics. Scientists have plenty to study in the Bodega Bay area. The waters host many species of fish, along with jellyfish, crabs, shrimp, seals, sea lions, gray and humpback whales, and many others. And yes, there are plenty of birds too. Brown pelicans, Arctic loons, magnificent frigate birds, and Hitchcock's favorites, laughing gulls. More than enough to put a scare into anyone along Bodega Bay. For the University of Texas Marine Science Institute, I'm Holly Brawley.

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1: Hi, I'm Riley Woodford for the Alaska Department of Fish and Game.
0: Robins are the famed harbinger of spring. The vast majority of these songbirds leave Alaska for the winter and return in the spring. But a few robins stick around every year and overwinter in Alaska, and the number seems to be increasing. The proliferation of fruiting ornamental shrubs in urban areas may be contributing to what appears to be growing numbers of robins overwintering in Alaska. If there are shrubs and trees like mountain ash available with a good crop, robins will stick around until the food source is depleted. Temperature plays a more minor role. Prolonged cold requires more energy for the birds to stay warm, so they might exhaust the food supply sooner and move on. But if the ground is bare and the temperatures are above freezing, robins will forage for invertebrates, much as they do in the summer. The Great Backyard Bird Count is an annual citizen science project that takes place over 4 days in mid-February, providing a snapshot of North America's wintering birds. A similar event occurs in December, known as the Christmas Bird Count, although it's not right on Christmas. In December of 2016, 193 robins were counted in Anchorage. And in December of 2017, that number more than doubled. 406 robins were counted in Anchorage in December. An all-time high count for overwintering robins. Sounds wild. I'm Riley Woodford.

0: They say video killed the radio star, but I found the radio star alive and well. 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

0: according to research and electronic mechanical malfunctions.
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Studies show that when kids spend time outdoors, they become healthier, have lower stress levels, and develop stronger immune systems. They also become more creative and have a greater respect for themselves, other people, and the environment. Immersive and restorative experiences are available in urban parks, green spaces, and preserves. Through exploration of local forests and parks, kids can build a lifelong connection to nature.

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My belt holds my pants up, but my belt loops hold my belt up. Is my belt holding my pants up? 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And where are my pants? 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

0: And now a very special message from KRUA 88.1 FM, Anchorage. This week, we're sponsored by Jokester, the toaster that livens up your breakfast routine with jokes. The folks at Jokester actually sent us one of the toasters to demo for you on the show. I have it here plugged in. Let me just grab some bread. Okay. All right, just like any other toaster so far, let's see what happens when we activate it.
1: Good morning, Jokester here. Would you like to hear a joke?
0: Huh, yes.
1: Processing. What kind of hair do they sell at IHOP?
0: Hair sold at IHOP, I don't know.
1: Extinch! Toast ready. Have a wonderful day.
0: Wait, what? What was the punchline? Guess I'll try again.
1: Good morning. Would you like to hear a joke?
0: Yes.
1: Why couldn't the toilet paper cross the road?
0: Okay, fine. Different joke. I don't know. Why?
1: Because it got stuck in a crack. Toast ready.
0: What? Stuck in what?
1: Have a wonderful day.
0: Stuck in what? Okay, one more time.
1: Good morning. Jokester here. Would you...
0: Yes!
1: This show.
0: All right, that's it! Ha! Can't tell bad jokes when you're not plugged in anymore!
1: Jokester here.
0: What?
1: Now running on battery power.
0: No.
1: Remember
0: Stop.
1: To plug me back in
0: Stop.
1: Before tomorrow morning so the tasty toast-induced tummy laughs can continue.
0: I hate you!
2: Jokester, the toaster to leaven up your breakfast routine with purebred jokes.
0: What am I going to do with all this toast?
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0: Sounds wild. Hi, I'm Riley Woodford for the Alaska Department of Fish and Game. Scoters are big black sea ducks, fairly common in coastal Alaska. They congregate in large flocks in the spring, sometimes numbering thousands of birds, before they migrate to freshwater marshes in interior and northern Alaska and Canada to nest.
1: Scoters' wings make a whistling sound as they fly. These big ducks don't leap into flight like mallards. They need some runway space on the water to get going, and their wings slap against the surface as they gain the speed to get fully airborne. Once aloft, they are powerful flyers and cover hundreds of miles in just a few days during migration.
0: Scoters feed on mussels and other shellfish, including small crabs. The scoter's gizzard is like a powerful fist that crushes mussels and grinds up the shells. Feeding scoters in a flock dive in sequence, like falling dominoes. In a large flock, one edge dives first, and row after row of ducks disappears underwater. About 20 or 30 seconds later, they pop up, and in the course of 5 or 10 seconds, the entire flock reappears.
1: There are three kinds of scoters: surf scoters, white-winged scoters, and black scoters. All are similar at a glance, large black ducks generally in big flocks. Those flocks may contain a mix of all three species. For Sounds Wild, I'm Kathy Hocker.
0: And I'm Riley Woodford. Sounds Wild is brought to you by the Alaska Department of Fish and Game.

Everyone did wrong, and the path it took me to.

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0: Exploring Science in the Sea. Biologists have been sampling life in the Gulf of Mexico for decades, yet they're a long way from getting acquainted with everything that lives there. Consider a tiny shark that was discovered there a decade ago. When researchers pulled it from the water, they didn't recognize it. It took them until 2019 to classify it. It turns out the shark is a member of a species never seen before. Scientists grabbed the shark during a research cruise in the Central Gulf in 2010. They were studying the feeding habits of sperm whales. As part of that project, they trawled for fish and other organisms in the water. They preserved the unusual shark, which is only about 6 inches long, for a few years. Then they studied it through photographs, CT scans, and X-rays at a facility in Europe that produces exceptionally strong beams of energy. They decided that it's a type of pocket shark. Only one other pocket shark had ever been captured, off the coast of Peru in 1979. They're named for a pocket-like gland near their front fins. The gland appears to contain a luminescent fluid. It supplies the fluid to light-emitting patches on the shark's body. The Gulf of Mexico fish was a different species, though. It has fewer vertebrae and different teeth, and it has light-emitting patches across its belly and other parts of its body. The ones on the belly may make it tough to spot from below, and the others may attract prey. But there's still a lot to learn about this newfound shark from the Gulf of Mexico. Science in the Sea is a production of the University of Texas Marine Science Institute at Port Aransas and is available as a weekly podcast at scienceandthesea.org. I'm Holly Brawley.
1: Okay, we are rolling.

From the Bureau of Economic Geology, this is Earth Day. Some of the loudest sounds in the ocean are air guns, fired by ships doing seismic studies of the seafloor. The blast can interfere with the communication of whales for 1,000 miles around. So scientists thought, what if they could use whales to do the studies instead? In a seismic study, sound waves from a ship travel down through the water, through the ocean floor, and into the geologic layers below. They reflect off these layers and bounce back to other ships, where powerful computers analyze them to build geologic models of the Earth below the

0: the ocean. The songs of fin whales, when converted from water to air, are as loud as a jet leaving an aircraft carrier, but in a similar low range as the air guns. Scientists used hydrophones on the seafloor to record the whale song and its reflections, then fed that data through the same seismic computer programs. Turns out the whale song did in fact penetrate the subsurface down to about 8,000 feet and could successfully be used to build similar geologic models. Scientists now plan to analyze the higher frequency songs of other whales, seals, and dolphins to see if they can add detail to the models. Air guns are still louder and penetrate deeper, so whale song won't replace seismic ships for critical study. But recording and analyzing the songs of sea mammals could allow geologic studies where seismic ships are too expensive or impractical. I'm Scott Tinker.
1: EarthDate is produced by the Bureau of Economic Geology at the University of Texas at Austin, with support from EarthX, bringing people together to build a sustainable future at earthx.org. 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

0: 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Hi, I'm Riley Woodford for the Alaska Department of Fish and Game.
1: A family is fishing from a dock, a kid-friendly arrangement for youngsters who have yet to master casting. A six-year-old jigging a spoon gets a hit and pulls up a 10-inch fish with an enormous head, flaring pectoral fins, and a wide gaping mouth. It's a sculpin, known to many Alaskans as a double ugly, an Irish lord, or a bullhead. Her dad grabs the hook with pliers and shakes the fish loose. Sculpins have venomous spines on their fins and gill covers and can inflict painful stings. There are 102 different species of sculpin in Alaska waters and more than 350 worldwide. Alaska is home to the red Irish lord and the yellow Irish lord, pretty typical saltwater sculpins about a foot long. Some sculpin, like the great sculpin and the bigmouth sculpin, grow to be more than 2 feet long. Others, like the dainty tide pool sculpin, are just 3 inches long. Most live in saltwater, but some, like the little slimy sculpin, are freshwater fish. Because they are not commercially important, little is known about their life history or role in the food web of the ocean. Females lay their eggs in masses on substrates. Males of many sculpin species guard the eggs from predators. After hatching, the young live near the surface as tiny planktonic larvae and eventually settle to the bottom where they mature into adults. For Sounds Wild, I'm Riley Woodford.

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If you're interested in a mentorship or even becoming a mentor yourself, you can visit tinyurl.com/CWolfMentor.

0: on my private estate on Long Island. 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

0: people are sometimes confused about prayer. 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And that's the saddest thing for me. Mm-hmm. Because people think it's only when something goes wrong. That's when you pray.
1: This one might leave you teary-eyed. This one gon' keep you flying high. This one gon' get you through the night. This song is called Joy. Sweet Joy. I had to conquer my fears, I had to wrestle with faith. I made some plans for the future, them plans kept showing up late. That led to joy, sweet joy. Became a stranger to friends, but real pally with my doubts. I had to lose the bigger picture just to figure me out, to find some joy, sweet joy.